Guitarist Wes Montgomery had never heard the Beatles' Sgt. Pepper album, but he liked the tune A Day in the Life, the title track from the album, with Herbie Hancock at the piano, bassist Ron Carter, drummer Grady Tate, arranged by Don Zabeski. Opening this jazz hour, hi, I'm your host, John Hill.

search for the new land. Trumpeter Lee Morgan had a self-professed exploratory phase. From 1964, Lee Morgan, with an exceptionally talented group of players, saxophonist Wayne Shorter, guitarist Grant Green, Herbie Hancock at the piano, bassist Reggie Workman, and drummer Billy Higgins, jazz masters all, though at that time relatively early on in their careers, outstanding performances rendered on the title track from Lee Morgan's Search for the New Land. We're listening to jazz. I'm John Hill. From his album, A Thousand Small Things, guitarist Rodney Jones.

all the rest. Now here is a toast I dig you the most, for Miles and for Bix, for talent not tricks.

Oh, the wonderful Dee Bridgewater with a Horace Silver tune, Pretty Eyes, from an album dedicated to the music of Horace Silver, titled appropriately, Love and Peace. Stefan Belmondo there on trumpet. Ahead of it, we heard from the man himself, pianist, composer Horace Silver, with the tune Serenade to a Soul Sister. It's the title track from the album, with saxophonist Stanley Turrentine, Charles Tolliver on trumpet, Bob Cranshaw was the bassist, Mickey Roker the drummer, and opening the set, the music of Mark Winkler, vocalist, lyricist Mark Winkler. His album is called The Rules Don't Apply, which is the title of a Lorraine Feather song that he covers here. But we heard him do Here's to Jazz. His words, music by the pianist here, Jameson Trotter, bassist Gabe Davis, and Clayton Cameron was the drummer. Here's to Jazz from Mark Winkler to open that set. We're listening to Jazz.

0: From his A Day in the Life disc, guitarist Wes Montgomery with the newly brickish tune The Joker. I don't know whether that was before or after Sergio Mendez covered it. Dots Besky doing the arrangement with Ron Carter on bass, Grady Tate on drums, Herbie Hancock at the piano, Ray Barreto there on congas. Ahead of it from Eliane Elias at the piano and vocally, Nana Vasconcelos joining her vocally as well. From her album Fantasia, the song Bahia, Peter Erskine on drums, Mark Johnson on bass, and it was drummer Reed Hoyson opening the set with a Tad Dameron tune, the title track from the album On a Misty Night, the Reed Hoyson project featuring Hendrik Merkens doing vibes on that track. Rufus Reed was the bassist, Billy Test was the pianist. I'm John Hill. Thanks for joining me for Jazz This Hour. I'll see you later.
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Pianist Michelle Petrucciani with Rashid.

It's a song called Peter and the Big Bad Wolf from pianist Charles Chin. His album called Charles Play. With Ralph Moore there on saxophone, it opens this hour of jazz for us. Hi, I'm John Hill. I'll be your host.

as pianist Chick Corea describes them. Some Time Ago and La Fiesta are songs about an ideal world. He says the band Return to Forever very often ended their sets with the two played together as a suite. We just heard Some Time Ago and La Fiesta featuring Flora Purim vocally, Chick's electric piano, Joe Farrell playing flute and saxophone, Stan Clark on bass, and the drummer Ayerto Moriera from March of 1973, reissued from a collection on ECM Records called Chick Corea Selected Recordings, part of their Rarum series. Return to Forever, returning a lot of memories from the early 70s. We're listening to jazz. I'm John Hill. Violinist Stefan Grappelli, keyboardist Michel Petrucciani, Valse du Passé.

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It'll

Herbie Hancock's Tell Me a Bedtime Story, done for us by the Caribbean Jazz Project, led by vibist Dave Samuels, Dario Eskenazi at the piano with Daphne Sprieto on drums and timbales, the percussionist and conga player Robert Quintero with bassist Ruben Rodriguez, and Ray Vega featured there on trumpet, the Caribbean Jazz Project from their album Birds of a Feather, preceded by a Canadian band led by guitarist Reg Schwager with saxophonist Ryan Oliver, the Schwager Oliver Quintet. Senza Resa is the name of the album, which means no surrender in Italian. A tune there called The Cat from Kathmandu. Nick Peck was the keyboardist, Rene Wurst on bass, and the drummer Ernesto Cervini, the Schwager Oliver Quintet. And we opened that set with the great Mac Rebinac, that is Dr. John. Dr. John from his album called Going Back to New Orleans, a tune he used to listen to when he was a youngster, the Cousin Joe Pleasant's version, because there were so many, lots of different lyrics, in fact, from the late 40s, How Come My Dog Don't Bark When You Come Around, just as friendly as he can be, with a decidedly unfriendly owner pledging all sorts of mayhem. Dr. John, from Going Back to New Orleans, or New Orleans, where it all started. We're listening to jazz.

That's music from an album called Charles Play by pianist Charles Chen. Ralph Moore was the saxophonist with Peter Washington on bass and

0: Kenny Washington on drums. How about you? From Charles Chin. Charles, play. Ahead of it, Thelonious Monk from the album Straight No Chaser. That was Green Chimneys with saxophonist Charlie Rouse, the bassist Larry Gales, and drummer Ben Riley. A classic combination from the great Thelonious Monk. I'm John Hill. Thanks for joining me for jazz this hour. As always, my pleasure. I'll see you later.
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Bob Shepard from his recording The Fine Line and a tune called Above and Beyond. Bob on sax. We heard John Beasley on piano, Jasper Somsen on bass, and Jasper wrote the tune, Kendrick Scott on drums. Hello there, Dave Schwann here. You're listening to the great American music we call jazz. Thanks for joining us. Always a pleasure to have your company, and we hope things are going very well for you and yours. Here's vibraphonist Ben Gillis with Parallel Universe.

Parallel Universe, the title cut to the CD of the same name. The vibraphonist and composer of the tune, Ben Gillis, there, along with Stacy Dillard on tenor, Bruce Harris on trumpet, Art Hirahara on piano, David Wong, the bassist, and Rudy Royston on drums. You're listening to Jazz with Dave Schwann. Our thanks once again for joining us. Here is drummer Jeff Hamilton with an excellent trio, an excellent recording. Of course, Jeff is just excellence personified. I have admired him for so many years when he was with Monty Alexander and then with the great Ray Brown. He just has done tremendous work throughout his life. Tamir Hendelman is the pianist here, John Hamar on bass, and of course, Jeff on drums. From their recording, Catch Me If You Can, and a tune that Jeff says he first heard with Sergio Mendez in Brazil 66. That goes back quite a few years, but the music is always good. Here is La Pina.

Excellence Yet Again from Jeff Hamilton. That's from his CD Catch Me If You Can, the tune called La Pina, something he first heard when he was a teenager from Sergio Mendes in Brazil 66. An excellent version of that tune from Jeff on drums, Tommier Handelman, the pianist, and John Hamar on bass. Here is guitarist Russell Malone and the Odd Couple.

perhaps one of the best-known TV show themes, The Odd Couple. Every time I hear the music, no matter who does it, I can't help but think of the opening and closing credits to the show and seeing Tony Randall and Jack Klugman dancing in Central Park or walking up Fifth Avenue in New York or something like that. But at any rate, what an excellent version here from guitarist Russell Malone. It's from his recording, Look Who's Here. Neil Hefti, writing The Odd Couple, by the way. Pianist Anthony Wanzi here on this recording, Richie Goods on bass, and Byron Landham on drums. A lot more jazz to come. We hope you can stay aboard. Dave Schwann here. Thank you for joining us. The late, great McCoy Tyner coming up in just a couple minutes, but first, here is Carmen McRae.

0: I fell in love with them, they're right.
1: Carmen McRae from a New Year's Eve set at the Blue Note in New York, December 31st, 1983. Them, Their Eyes. It was from a celebration for Billie Holiday. The CD is called For Lady Day. Of course, Carmen McRae on vocals, Marshall Otwell on piano, John Leftwich on bass, Donald Bailey on drums. A special guest on this recording, Zoot Sims. We have McCoy Tyner up next from a session done during the time in which he was leading a big band periodically. And let me tell you, that was very, very exciting to see a player like McCoy Tyner with a big band backing him up. This is from the recording called The Turning Point. Bob Belden is conducting the band in this case. Here is McCoy Tyner, the big band from The Turning Point, and a tune called Update.

And you are now updated. That's McCoy Tyner's tune called Update. It's from his recording, The Turning Point, with a great big band led by Bob Belden. I am not sure who the sax soloist was. It was either John Stubblefield or Junior Cook, the tenor sax players in the band. I do know who the bass soloist was. It was Avery Sharp and Aaron Scott on drums. That rhythm section was with McCoy Tyner at the time this recording was made, making up one great trio, and of course, McCoy at the piano. You're listening to Jazz with Dave Schwann. Here is Jackie McLean and Nature Boy.

someone I always like to refer to as a disciple of Charlie Parker, because indeed he was. Jackie McLean and Nature Boy. That's also the name of the CD, and a great quartet here with Jackie on alto, Cedar Walton, the pianist, David Williams on bass, and Billy Higgins on drums. Here's another great drummer, Al Foster, from Inspirations and Dedications in Cantaloupe Island.

0: Herbie Hancock's Cantaloupe Island. That opens up the recording Inspirations and Dedications from Al Foster. Al on drums, with Jeremy Pelt on trumpet, Dana Stevens on sax, Adam Birnbaum piano, and Doug Weiss on bass.
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Gene Harris with Joe Sample's tune, Put It Where You Want It. That was a live set at Jazz Alley in Seattle. And the name of the CD, Alley Cats. Gene at the piano. Ernie Watts and Red Holloway, saxes. On bass, Luther Hughes. And on drums, Paul Kreibich. Hi, Dave Schwann here. Thank you, as always, for joining us and for your support of the great American music we call jazz. Always great to have your company. Dave Stryker and the WDR Big Band up next. That big band based in Cologne, Germany. Bob Mintzer is the conductor here on this recording with Dave and the band called Blue Soul, and a tune by Stanley Turrentine, Stan's Shuffle.

There's a tune written by the legendary Stanley Turrentine. He might say named after himself or for himself. Stan's Shuffle. Why not? Dave Stryker there on guitar with Bob Mincer on tenor sax and Bob conducting the WDR Big Band from the recording Blue Soul. You're listening to Jazz with Dave Schwann and the Ray Brown Trio from sets done in Santa Cruz, California. The recording is called Bass Face, along with Ray on bass, Benny Green on piano, and Jeff Hamilton on drums for the title cut.

Kenny Burrell's tune called Bass Face, and that's also the title cut of the CD, Bass Face, from the Ray Brown Trio. Those sets live in Santa Cruz, California in 1993. Ray on bass, Benny Green on piano, and Jeff Hamilton on drums. A pleasure to bring you this music. Thank you again for joining us. Dave Schwann here with another trio. Chick Corea at the piano with Christian McBride on bass and Brian Blade on drums from their 2-CD set called Trilogy 2. Performances taken from an international tour, really, in 2016. Here is But Beautiful.

but beautiful. And beautifully played by the Chick Corea Trio. Chick at the piano, of course, Christian McBride, the bassist, and Brian Blade on drums. This is from the 2-CD set Trilogy 2, and as we mentioned before, we played the cut. Performances on the set here taken from various locations around the world from a 2016 tour, this tremendous trio. You're listening to Jazz with Dave Schwann. Please stay with us. We have a lot more to come.

Oscar Peterson's trio with Ray Brown bass, Ed Thigpen on drums, from A Jazz Portrait of Frank Sinatra, and Just in Time. Up next, something from the classic Milestones album by Miles Davis. Only we're not going to hear Miles. And for that matter, we're not going to hear Cannonball Adderley or John Coltrane. This particular cut just features the rhythm section. Red Garland on piano, Paul Chambers bass, and Philly Joe Jones on drums. Miles gave them a chance to shine on a cut on Milestones called Billy Boy.

And that takes care of that. Wow. Red Garland on piano, Paul Chambers bass, and Philly Joe Jones all over the drums, with Billy Boy, the traditional tune Billy Boy, included on the Milestones album from Miles Davis, that rhythm section with Miles Davis's group in the late 1950s, and the rest of the sextet, Cannonball Adderley on alto, John Coltrane on tenor, but Miles, Train, and Cannonball sitting out to let the rhythm section shine on Billy Boy. You're listening to Jazz with Dave Schwann. Here is Cannonball Adderley, and a pianist who would join Miles Davis's group in 1958-59, Bill Evans. From the recording Know What I Mean, here is Elsa.

That is a tune by Earl Zinders. It's called Elsa, a friend of Bill Evans. And Bill, in fact, was the pianist, no mistaking that, on this recording. Cannonball Adderley on alto sax. On bass here, Percy Heath and Connie Kay on drums, the rhythm section from the Modern Jazz Quartet. This recording done in the very early 1960s, 1961, on the Riverside label called Know What I Mean? And, of course, Cannonball Adderley and Bill Evans were part of the great Miles Davis sextet in 1959 to put together none other than Kind of Blue. You're listening to Jazz with Dave Schwann, and our thanks once again for joining us. Our thanks also for supporting the great American music we call jazz. If you're new to jazz, we certainly do especially welcome you. You have so much to look forward to and enjoy. Great, great listening ahead. Here is something that was put together by alto saxophonist Corey Weeds and organist Mike LaDon. A CD featuring the music of Earth, Wind, and Fire. It's called Let's Groove. Corey and Mike collaborating on the various arrangements for this recording. Along with Corey and Mike, Steve Kaldestad is the tenor saxophonist here, with Dave Sekula on guitar, Jason Tiemann on drums. From Let's Groove, the music of Earth, Wind, and Fire, here is Devotion.

0: Devotion from the CD Let's Groove, the music of Earth, Wind, and Fire. Corey Weeds on alto sax there with Steve Caldestad on tenor, Mike LaDon on the Hammond B3, Dave Sekula guitar, Jason Tiemann drums.
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That's a tune called Joe's Gig from Sherman Irby and Organomics. Great organist there with Fred McFarland, Sherman Irby on alto, Bruce Edwards on guitar, and on drums, Alvester Garnett. That's from the recording called Organ Starter. And it is a great way to start this hour of the great American music we call jazz. Dave Schwann here. How are you? Thank you so much for joining us. Hope you can stay aboard for a lot of great music ahead. We hope all is well with you and yours, and hope the music makes things even better for you. Some classic Grant Green up next from a classic Blue Note release called Grant Stand. Grant is joined by Yusuf Lateef on tenor sax, Jack McDuff on organ here, Al Harewood on drums, Grant Green out on guitar. For the title cut, Grant Stand.

there is amazing playing from all of those people involved, but those drum breaks from Al Harewood always get me out of my chair. Wow. The tune is called Grantstand, and that is the title cut of the Blue Note album of the same name from Grant Green. Of course, we heard Grant on guitar. Yusef Lateef on tenor. That was Jack McDuff on organ. And as we mentioned, Al Harewood on drums from a 1961 session. Grantstand from Grant Green. You're listening to Jazz with Dave Schwann, and how about some big band, the Pete McGinnis Jazz Orchestra, from their recording Along for the Ride, and Nat Adderley's classic, Jive Samba.

Ned Adderley's Jive Samba, with Pete McGinnis there and the Jazz Orchestra from their recording Along for the Ride. Soloing along the ride, Matt Haviland on trombone and Dave Reichenberg on baritone sax. How about a little more big band? Bob Curnow's L.A. Big Band. Bob was very much involved with the Stan Kenton Orchestra for many years. This time around, his big band is playing the music of Pat Metheny and Lyle Mays. And they have put together quite a group, too, including Bobby Shue here on flugelhorn, soloing on Pat Metheny's tune, Always and Forever.

Bobby Shue there on flugelhorn. Outstanding playing from Bobby and outstanding playing from the L.A. Big Band of Bob Curnow. From their recording, The Music of Pat Metheny and Lyle Mays. That was Pat Metheny's tune, Always and Forever. You're listening to Jazz. I'm Dave Schwann. As always, delighted to have you with us. Please stay with us. We have a lot of great music ahead. Coming up in just a couple minutes, a great quartet featuring Milt Jackson on vibes, Ray Brown on bass, Monty Alexander on piano, and Mickey Roker on drums. From live sets done at Ronnie Scott's Jazz Club in London in April of 1982, music of John Lewis. That coming up in just a couple minutes, but first, here is Giacomo Gates.

five, six, seven. How many things do you need? 8, 9, and 10? Or 11? Or is it just greed? Money and cars, big apartments. What does it take to have fun? Too many things make my head spin. Better to have one. Too many things aren't the answer, but how do I know what's for me? Maybe it's in the next thing, or is it right here inside me? So when your life gets confusing, too many things have you done. It's time to get straight. Here's my answer. Time to think of one.

That is Giacomo Gates from his recording, What Time Is It? Giacomo giving us a little philosophical thought there with a tune called Too Many Things. And he was joined by John DeMartino on piano and Lonnie Plaxico on bass. Okay, let's go to Ronnie Scott's Jazz Club in London, April of 1982, for a great quartet there. Paying tribute, actually, during these sets in which they were recorded, to Thelonious Monk, who had just passed away when they were in residence at Ronnie Scott's. This quartet, by the way, Milt Jackson on vibes, Monty Alexander piano, Ray Brown on bass, and Mickey Roker on drums. Norman Granz and Pablo Records were there to record the proceedings, and this came out on an album called Memories of Thelonious Sphere Monk, Milt Jackson in London. We're not going to hear something by Monk, however. We're going to hear something by John Lewis, founder of the Modern Jazz Quartet. Here is John Lewis's Django.

That fortunate audience at Ronnie Scott's Club in London was in front of four master musicians: Milt Jackson on vibes, Ray Brown on bass, Monty Alexander piano, and Mickey Roker on drums. For John Lewis's Django, that set done in April of 1982 at Ronnie Scott's Memories of Thelonious Sphere Monk, Milt Jackson in London, the name of the album on the Pablo label. You're listening to Jazz with Dave Schwann, and we heard trombonist Matt Haviland a little while ago soloing with Pete McGinnis's jazz orchestra on Jive Samba. Matt has put together a great ensemble with people like Vincent Herring and Jonathan Blake. Ugana Okegwo will run down the entire list here after we hear from this recording, Something to Say. Here's music of Freddie Hubbard, Arietis.

Trombonist Matt Haviland and his sextet from their recording Something to Say. They do have something to say there with Freddie Hubbard's tune Arietis. Matt on trombone, Vincent Herring on alto sax, David Kokoski piano, with Yugana Okegwo bass, Jonathan Blake the drummer, and Mark Gross on tenor sax. You're listening to Jazz with Dave Schwann and the sextet known as One for All. Here's a tune by trombonist Steve Davis, who's also in the group here. It's called Easy.

0: The tune is called Easy. It's by Steve Davis, trombonist in the group called One for All, the sextet we heard in that recording. With Steve on trombone, Eric Alexander on tenor, Jim Rotundi, trumpet, David Hazeltine, piano, John Weber on bass, and Joe Farnsworth on drums from their recording called The Third Decade. And before that, we heard trombonist Matt Haviland from Something to Say and Freddie Hubbard's Arietes.
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2: W.C. Handy is the father of the blues, not because he invented them, but because he figured out how to write them. In 1909, Handy led one of the most popular bands in Memphis. Edward Crump was running for mayor, and to curry favor with the black vote, he hired Handy to write a campaign song and the band to play it on the stump. Handy's Mr. Crump was unconventional because it used novel 12-bar rather than standard 16-bar sections, capturing what Handy heard during his years touring the South. The tune was 40 bars, subdivided 12, 16, 12. Crump won the election, and Mr. Crump was such a hit that Handy reworked it, renamed it the Memphis Blues, and peddled it to publishers. But they all turned him down because the 12-bar sections were incomplete, unbalanced, and just wrong. So Handy went to a clerk he knew at a local department store, and they agreed to print 1,000 copies and put them on sale. When Handy went back to the store, he was devastated to learn that his sheets hadn't sold. The clerk and his publisher friend took pity on him, said they'd cover the $32.50 in printing costs, and, oh, by the way, they'd give him another $17.50 if he handed over the copyright and the printing place. Of course, it was a con. They printed 2,000 copies, sold out of the first 1,000 almost immediately, and kept the other 1,000 for the scam. Aside from the initial $50, Handy didn't see a dime from the Memphis Blues until 1940. But W.C. figured if his stuff was good enough to steal, he was on to something. So he rented a room on Beale Street for a night and emerged in the morning with one of the most important compositions in the history of American music. It refined the structure of the 12-bar blues, incorporated what today are known as blue notes, and featured the habanera rhythm that Jelly Roll Morton called the Spanish Tinge and asserted was essential for jazz. W.C. Handy named his song the St. Louis Blues. I'm John Penny with American Musical Notes.
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The sound of Robert Glasper on piano from his recording In My Element, his trio consisting of Vicente Archer bass, Damian Reed drums. Thank you for joining me during this hour. You with D. Alexander. This is Jazz.

How beautiful is that? The voice of Dede Bridgewater from Prelude to a Kiss, the Duke Ellington album. And she's supported by Cyrus Chestnut piano, Ira Coleman bass, Jeff Hamilton drum, and the orchestra conducted by John Mossery. Right before that, we heard from Brad Meldow from his recording, Anything Goes. We heard the composition, Everything in Its Right Place. Larry Grenadier bass, Jorge Rossi drums, and Brad Meldow on piano. Let's continue with John Beasley, Bunkestra Volume 2, Light Blue.

The beautiful and soulful sound of Al Jarreau, the title track from his recording, We Got By. That was recorded in 1975. Still sounds fresh, doesn't it? You're right here with me, D. Alexander. This is Jazz.

drummer, composer, arranger, Terry Lynn Carrington, from her recording Waiting Game. Terry Lynn Carrington plus Social Science. We heard her composition Dreams and Desperate Measures, Part 2. Supported by Esperanza Spalding, bass, Jeremy Harmon, cello, Matthew Stubbs, clarinet, Wendy Rolfe, flute, Matthew Stevens, guitar, orchestrated by Edmar Cologne. Let's continue with Herbie Hancock's Gershwin's World, the voice of Joni Mitchell on The Man I Love.

0: John Coltrane from his recording Olé with the McCoy Tyner composition. He's on piano. His composition, Aisha, along with Reggie Workman bass and Elvin Jones on drums. Freddie Hubbard on trumpet. Right before that, Alan Broadbent, I'm Old Fashioned. You're with Dee Alexander, and this is jazz.
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2: Hi, I'm John Penny, host of Jazz Fest Detroit, 7 to 10 on Saturday nights here on 90.9. And while there are occasions when I need to be in two places at once and have to pre-record the program, one of my greatest joys is to sit in the chair and broadcast live from our studios at 123 Selden in the Detroit School of the Arts. To be able to do this in a city that has such a rich tradition in arts and culture is a humbling privilege. And it wasn't too long ago, sitting in the chair, when I had an epiphany moment. I was surrounded by music. In the west end of our building, Dee Dee Bridgewater was performing with Rodney Whittaker and the Carr Center's Gathering Orchestra. To the east of me, just across the alley, the Detroit Symphony was performing in Orchestra Hall on the corner of Woodward and Selden. And the music I was playing on the radio, it was recorded just across the street to the north of me, at 46 Selden. It was February 13, 1973. The venue was the storied Strata Concert Gallery, and the artists were the Charles Mingus Quintet. And to make it even cooler, it was a live broadcast. And one of the things I love most about live broadcasts is, well, sometimes stuff just happens, as it did to the host that evening, Bud Spangler.
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Okay, thank you for joining me. You're with D. Alexander. We just heard the music of Charles Tolliver and Music Inc. with his composition Impact. He's on trumpet, along with Nathan Page guitar, Steve Novosel bass, Alvin Queen on drums from the recording Compassion on Strata East Records. You're with D. Alexander. This is Jazz.

two great musicians, composers, Eric Alexander and Vincent Herring, from their recording Split Decision, which was recorded July 6, 2024 at Smoke Jazz Club in New York. And we heard the composition Pharaoh's Dance, composed by Steve Ture, also accompanied by Mike LaDon on piano, John Weber bass, Louis Nash on drums. Right before that, we heard from a great lady who I often admired. I love her vocal capabilities, her sound, and her mastery. Miss Carmen Bradford with the Compass Jazz Orchestra. Carmen sings Carmen, Echoes of Carmen McRae. And we heard Sunday. Let's continue with John Coltrane from My Favorite Things with Every Time We Say Goodbye, celebrating his centennial. We'll follow it up with another Coltrane composition entitled Fifth House from Coltrane Jazz. Enjoy.

cellist, composer, educator, Tamika Reed and her quartet. From her recording, Dance, Skip, Hop, we heard her composition, Oolong, and she's supported by Mary Halverson on guitar, Tomas Fujiwara drums, Jason Repke on bass. Before that, we heard from the illustrious voice of Isaac Hayes and his Isaac Hayes movement with the background vocals of Hot Buttered Soul. Man, I used to, I can't tell you what I used to do listening to Isaac Hayes. But anyway, you get the idea. With I Just Don't Know What to Do with Myself. He took that Burt Bacharach, Hal David composition and certainly made it his own. Let's continue with drummer Cornelia Nielsen with Daniel Frank bass, Aaron Parks piano on her composition entitled The Wanderer. From her recording, Where Do You Go?

0: The sound of Bobby Hutcherson from his recording Now, featuring Harold Land on tenor, also with Joe Chambers drums, Herbie Lewis bass, Wally Richardson guitar, Candido Camero congas, and the voice of Gene McDaniels, also the composer, along with Bobby Hutcherson. Thank you so much for joining me during this hour. I've had a great time sharing this music with you. Until we are together again, please take good care of yourself. And if you have any questions or comments, reach out to us at jazznetwork@wfmt.com. You're with D. Alexander. 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
2: Both Béla Bartók and Dmitri Shostakovich suffered from hardships imposed upon them in World War II by Adolf Hitler. Bartók's public disapproval of the Nazis forced him to leave his beloved homeland of Hungary and settle in the United States, where he languished as a composer, depressed, impoverished, and in ill health. In 1943, Serge Koussevitzky rescued him by commissioning the piece we now know as the Concerto for Orchestra. As Bartók set to work on the concerto, he heard Shostakovich's Seventh Symphony, titled The Leningrad. Composed while Leningrad was under siege by the Nazis, Shostakovich was surrounded by catastrophic starvation and loss of life. His dedication to completing the symphony stood as an example to Leningrad that its spirit could not be broken. The Leningrad received premieres in Moscow, London, and New York, and was heralded worldwide as an example of man's triumph over tyranny. But when Bartók listened, he was unimpressed. The Leningrad begins with a trite little melody favored by Hitler and written by Franz Lehár. Bartók did not know that Shostakovich used it to illustrate the invasion of Leningrad and, in a subtle yet wily manner, lampoon Hitler while evading censorship. Bartók thought the Lehár melody was beneath the artistry of Shostakovich. Showing his contempt, he inserted it as a jeering, raucous interruption of a lovely folk melody in the concerto's fourth movement. Was Bartók satirizing Hitler or Franz Lehár? Was he jealous of Shostakovich's success? Those questions continue to be debated, but it's undebatable that in these two masterpieces, music has triumphed over the forces of evil. At WRCJ, we pride ourselves on presenting masterworks, whether they're classical or jazz. 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

Mr. J.D. Allen on tenor, with Ian Kinsellar bass, Nick Cacioppo on drums from Barracoon, When You Wish Upon a Star. Thank you for joining me. You're with D. Alexander, and this is Jazz.

Rising star vibraphonist, that was Jalen Baker from his recording Be Still, and we heard his composition The Light, and he's supported by Paul Cornish piano, Gabriel Godoy bass, and Gavin Mulchan on drums. Started things off with Miss Dee Daniels from a recording she's sharing with Denzel Sinclair, Let It Shine, Let It Shine, doing a beautiful job on the Prince composition, Sometimes It Snows in April. Let's continue with Bobby Watson from Back Home in Kansas City, I'm Glad There Is You, with Jeremy Pelt trumpet, Cyrus Chestnut piano, Curtis Lundy bass, Victor Jones on drums.

On piano, Ethan Iverson from his recording Technically Acceptable with the composition Who Are You Really? And you've heard it right here with me, D. Alexander, and this is Jazz.

composer and saxophonist Miss Kirsten Etkins from her recording Shapes and Sound. We heard her composition, Bird Shapes. Right before that, we heard from the Canadian saxophonist Allison Al from her recording Migrations. We heard the composition, Progress. With her jazz quartet in tow, she's also added a beautiful string quartet and vibes, along with vocalist Layla Bialy. Let's continue with a wonderful vocalist by the name of Jeremiah Abia. In his homage to Nina Simone, Abia sings Nina. Black is the color of my true love's hair.

0: Joe Henderson on tenor from his recording In and Out. We heard his composition Punjab with Kenny Durham trumpet, McCoy Tyner piano, Richard Davis bass, Elvin Jones on drums. Thank you for joining me during this hour. You're with D. Alexander. This is Jazz.
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2: On January 23, 1943, New York City was abuzz with excitement about an ambitious new work by Duke Ellington, Black, Brown, and Beige, premiering that night at Carnegie Hall. Celebrities like Eleanor Roosevelt, Langston Hughes, Frank Sinatra, and Leopold Stokowski packed the hall, witnesses to a complex 45-minute symphonic work about the African story in America, from the treacherous journey of the slave trade through the bravery and resilience of those slaves to the current struggle of their descendants to achieve racial equality. Despite its auspicious beginning, critics panned the work. Classical critics claimed it lacked form. Jazz critics cited Ellington for abandoning dance music. In his characteristic understated style, Duke responded, "I guess they didn't dig it." No doubt, Black, Brown, and Beige was ahead of its time. In 1943, it took courage to use the Carnegie Hall platform to tell the story of Black American history. But incorporating both jazz and classical genres in the work was also an act of sheer genius. Ellington stood alone in using music to resonate with both classical, jazz, Black, and white audiences. He played the long game, believing that the quality of his music would speak volumes about racial justice for generations to come. Despite his pride of Black, Brown, and Beige as a deeply personal work, Ellington abandoned it following the Carnegie Hall concert. 75 years later, Wynton Marsalis and the Jazz at Lincoln Center Orchestra redeemed Black, Brown, and Beige and released a definitive recording, introducing a new generation of listeners to the genius and resilience of Duke Ellington. At WRCJ, we pride ourselves on presenting diverse voices in American music. 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

Speak Low from saxophonist Harold Land, the album Harold in the Land of Jazz, his first notable recording as a leader with trumpeter Rolf Erickson, pianist Carl Perkins, bassist Leroy Vinegar, and drummer Frank Butler, opening this hour of jazz for us. Hi, I'm John Hill. Pleased to spend some time with you.

The great saxophonist Phil Woods. The Phil Woods Six, recorded live at the Showboat from November of 1976 with Mike Melillo at the piano, the guitarist Harry Leahy, with Steve Gilmore on bass. Bill Goodwin was the drummer. Gilmore and Goodwin would go on to play with Phil for another 20 years or so. Illyrio Lima was the percussionist. Cheek to Cheek, the Phil Woods Six live at the Showboat. And we opened that set with music from an album by Angela De Niro with a big band led by Ron Aprea, her husband, who actually wrote the song we heard titled For Phil. He and Phil Woods became friends back in the 70s, and he wrote that tune for Phil while Phil was still around and appreciated the tribute to his life and career. For Phil, from Angela De Niro with the Ron Aprea Big Band. The album is called Swingin' with Legends 2, a follow-up to the original Swingin' with Legends band. This time, the legends are trumpeter Randy Brecker, clarinetist Ken Peplowski, and saxophonist Lou Tobackin. Angela De Niro opening the set. I'm John Hill. We're listening to jazz. From his Bolden soundtrack album, here's Wynton Marsalis.

Saxophonist Harold Land leading the band from his album Harold in the Land of Jazz. That was Groove Yard, a tune written by the pianist Carl Perkins. Rolf Erickson was the trumpet player, with Leroy Vinegar on bass and Frank Butler on drums. Opening the set, vibist Milt Jackson. Milt Jackson from his Sunflower album with the title track featuring the composer Freddie Hubbard there on trumpet, Herbie Hancock at the piano, bassist Ron Carter, with drummer Billy Cobham, guitarist Jay Berliner, and percussionist Ralph McDonald, all arranged by Don Zabeski. We're listening to jazz.

pianist Jeffrey Keyser doing a Stevie Wonder tune. They're called These Three Words from the Jeffrey Keyser album On My Way to You, with Lee Pearson on drums and Mike Pope on bass. We opened the set with Samoan vocalist and saxophonist Matt Kattingub from an album called From Samoa to Sinatra, an album dedicated to his mom,

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1: The Academy Award-winning film The Green Book highlights the prejudices that Don Shirley faced as a black classical musician. Like Don Shirley, the late Dorothy Donegan also faced discrimination as an African American, but she had the added burden of overcoming prejudice as a woman in a man's field. Born in 1922, Donegan began piano lessons at the age of 8, and by 14 was playing in bars in Chicago's South Side for a dollar a night. At 19, she became the first African American to solo at Chicago's Orchestra Hall, playing everything from Grieg and Rachmaninoff to jazz. The reviews brought her to the attention of Art Tatum, who became her mentor. Tatum once said that Dorothy Donegan was the only woman who could make him practice. When performing, Donegan had fun. She was an entertainer, bawdy, vivacious, and flamboyant. Although she had a cult following, it was her flamboyance that prevented critics from recognizing her as a serious musician. Not until the age of 68, when The New Yorker did an extensive profile on her, did her artistry gain traction, and she found steady employment on the concert stage. Donegan credited her classical music training for her formidable skills. "There are other female jazz pianists," she once said.
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3: Good morning. Welcome back from the Memorial Day weekend holiday. I'm Dave Wagner. Back to work we go. We've got music of one Francesco Maria Veracini, Italian violinist and composer from Florence. We have the Overture No. 2 in F major, the Musica Antiqua of Cologne, and Reinhard Gerbel.

Well, sometimes musicians have a reputation for being, I don't know, eccentric. That certainly was the case of Francesco Maria Veracini. We don't know exactly why he was so eccentric, but other musicians in the orchestra gave him the nickname of Pazzo Capo, or Head Lunatic. I mean, you know, someone's got to be in charge of the funny farm, right? I guess he was. Overture number 2 in F major, Francesco Maria Veracini, Reinhard Gabriel, the Musica Antiqua of Cologne. Well, it's a Tuesday morning, and it feels like summer. Boy, that's for sure. We've got warm weather here today, and it was a beautiful day yesterday for Memorial Day, so I hope you were able to enjoy that day. Today, the birth date of Eugene Goossens, the conductor born on this date in 1893. Composer William Balcom, born on this date in 1938. Jazz singer and actor Al Jolson. It's my Al Jolson. That's my Al Jolson imitation. Pretty bad, wasn't it? He was born on the state in 1886. John Wayne, Miriam Anderson, John Wayne, best known for his westerns, born on this date in 1907. And Jay Silverheels, who played Tonto on the television series The Lone Ranger. Yes, our Kimo Sabe. Jay Silverheels, born on this date in 1912. Our music continues here on the radio. A sonata in D major by Giuseppe Torelli, arranged for trumpet and small orchestra by Anthony Newman. Wynton Marsalis playing the trumpet here, the English Chamber Orchestra, from the disc entitled In Gabriel's Garden.

Giuseppe Torelli, one of the really great violin virtuosos of his time. So it's kind of ironic that today he is remembered for his music for trumpet and strings. Wynton Marsalis with Anthony Newman, the English Chamber Orchestra, the Sonata in D Major by Giuseppe Torelli. Taking a look at today in history, on this date in 1805, the Lewis and Clark expedition were the first to see the Rocky Mountains. During World War II, the trapped British Expeditionary Force evacuates the European mainland from Dunkirk, France. That was on this date in 1940. And Michael Jackson marries Elvis Presley's daughter, Lisa Marie Presley, on this date in 1994. And they said it would never last. Theme and variations on A Vous Dirige Maman, we know it as Twinkle, Twinkle, Little Star. Mozart knew it well enough to write this theme in variations, originally for piano, played here by Quintessence, the Leipzig Flute Ensemble.

0: Quintessence, the Leipzig Flute Ensemble, and the theme and variations on the nursery song Twinkle Twinkle Little Star in French, A vous dire à j'ai maman. So let's check out the weather forecast today. Well, the days, as you know, are getting longer, 14 hours and 55 minutes of sunshine today. And what a nice forecast. Looking forward today to sunshine and a high of around 85. Sunrise this morning, just right after 6 o'clock, 6.02 a.m., mostly clear tonight, low 63. More sunshine tomorrow, warm, 87, 79 on Thursday, 76 on Friday, 74 on Saturday. See, these are temperatures that many of us can actually live with.
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0: Haley is on vacation this week and next, and sitting in for her today, our own Cecilia Sharp, 10 to 2, right here on the radio with the Midday Music. And Haley, of course, has your box lunch coming up today at 12 o'clock, as always. Thank you very much. And Peter Wharf, the Drive Time Lecture, comes your way tonight at 2 p.m., actually this afternoon at 2 p.m., and then Exploring Music. It's all about the Beethoven piano sonatas. Yeah, the Pas de Tigre, the Moonlight, the Appassionata, the Hammerklavier. Ludwig von Beethoven, his first piano sonata at the age of 25, and his last when he was 52. And together, these 32 sonatas have been called the New Testament of Music. The well-tempered clavier, often called the Old Testament, and Beethoven's 32 piano sonatas called the New Testament. Arthur Schnabel was the first pianist to record a complete set, and since then, this feat has been achieved by Daniel Barenboim, Alfred Bredow, Claude Frank, Maurizio Pollini, and Claudio Arrau, who recorded all of the Beethoven piano sonatas twice. So I guess that makes, wow, that makes 64, right? So, yeah, we got Arthur Schnabel doing his stuff today, playing part of the Pas de Tigre, the Sonata number 7, the Sonata number 9, the Sonata number 14, which is the Moonlight. And then Rudolf Serkin jumping in there, too. It's kind of an A-B comparison between how Arthur Schnabel played the Moonlight Sonata and how Rudolf Serkin did. So it's coming up this afternoon at 6 p.m. right here on the radio, WRCJ. Right now, the Fantasia for piano, chorus, and orchestra in C major, first performed with Beethoven at the piano on December 22nd, 1808. Unfortunately, that first performance fell apart. This one, by the way, comes off a bit better. Alfred Brendel, the pianist, Bernard Haitink, and the London Philharmonic Orchestra and Choir

0: WRCJ FM and HD1 Detroit. Well, wouldn't this have been a concert of the ages? Premieres, December 22nd, 1808. Beethoven was there to lead the orchestra in the premieres of, now just hang on for this, the Fifth and Sixth Symphonies, the Fourth Piano Concerto, as well as a performance of excerpts of the Mass in C Major. And to conclude this memorable concert program, Beethoven wanted a brilliant finale that would unite in a single piece the different musical elements highlighted in the concert: piano, solo, mixed chorus, and orchestra. So he wrote the Choral Fantasy for piano, chorus, and orchestra in C Major. Yeah, wow. The London Philharmonic Orchestra and Choir, Alfred Brendel, the pianist, and Bernard Haitink. Now that is a memorable concert. Coming up, more memorable music on this Tuesday morning. Oh, yes, and also tickets to share with you on Ticket Tuesday. Stick around for that right here on the radio, WRCJ. 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It's been called the King of Instruments, and Beethoven called organists the greatest of all virtuosos. The AGO is a national organization, and the Detroit chapter is one of the largest in the country, first founded in 1910. 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

Emil von Reznicek wrote the music, the overture to the opera Donna Diana. Part of this was used as the theme of Sergeant Preston of the Yukon in its original incarnation on WXYZ Radio right here in Detroit. The Gothenburg Symphony Orchestra and Naomi Yerby. Hi there, I'm Dave Wagner. Good Tuesday morning to you on the day after Memorial Day. I guess we can officially say that summer has begun. Calendar-wise, the vernal equinox doesn't happen for about another 3 weeks. And the astronomical summer begins on June 1st. But it's warm. It's beautiful. I've got the music. It feels summery. It's going to feel summery all this week. So let's go with it, shall we? Music of Pietro Antonio Locatelli right now. The Violin Concerto in D Major, Opus 4, Number 7. Elizabeth Wallfisch, the violin soloist with the Raglan Baroque Players.

located some Locatelli here for you. Pietro Antonio Locatelli's Violin Concerto in D Major, Opus 4, Number 7, Elizabeth Wallfisch and the Raglan Baroque Players. So here's a collection of pieces called Forgotten Melodies. Actually, when you, I guess you play them on the radio, they're no longer forgotten, right? They're remembered melodies. Nikolai Medner wrote these collection of pieces that he called Forgotten Melodies. And this is the first piece in the Opus 39 set called Meditation. Marc-André Amelin plays the piano.

Nick wrote the music, and who played it here on the radio? Oh, Mark played it. Mark Andre Amelin, and music of the Russian composer Nikolai Medinner, the Meditation from Forgotten Melodies, Opus 39. WRCJ-FM and HD1 Detroit on this date, way back in 1925, the Scripps Spelling Bee began. So the Spelling Bee begins today, by the way, again, at Constitution Hall in Washington, D.C., still going strong 101 years later. Although those kids are really getting old now, aren't they? Wow. Two dances here and the prologue to an opera ballet composed by Jean-Philippe Rameau in 1739, D'Art de Nuit. We have Mark Minkowski and the Musicians of the Louvre.

Mark Minkowski and the musicians of the Louvre, not to be confused with the musicians of the Lou, who are, you know, not available right now because, well, because they're just not. Tambourines in 1 and 2 in the prologue from Dardenu, music of Jean-Philippe Rameau. He composed that in 1739, and then he kept working on it. He revised it in 1743. I guess he eventually was kind of happy with it. We hope so. Here's a work originally for piano of the Waltz Opus 84, number 1, music of Antonin Dvorak, the musicians of Montreal, and Yuri Turovsky.

0: Waltz time here in the morning. Antonin Dvorak's music originally for piano, that waltz from Opus 54, played by the musicians of Montreal and Yuli Turovsky. Well, here's another holiday I'm kind of stuck on, National Cellophane Tape Day. Yes, it is. Celebrating a type of tape commonly known as Scotch tape, originally created in 1930 by a guy named Richard Gurley Drew, who made the tape from cellulose. And that product was initially designed to sell cellophane packages in bakeries and grocery stores, but was eventually replaced by heat-sealed cellophane in those industries. Not to worry. Cellophane tape lives on, as you know, as Scotch tape. And here's a day, to celebrate. That's actually Scotch tape is the most well-known brand of cellophane tape, but the Scotch brand was originally used for masking tape, not cellophane tape. Just, I know this is important that we clear these things up, and there's just no confusion about what this day should bring. So, tape it.
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1: 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Here's music from a Broadway show by George Gershwin that made stars out of Ginger Rogers and Ethel Merman. It's sweet here from Girl Crazy. William Terwilliger, the violinist, Andrew Cooperstock plays the piano.

Music from the Broadway show Girl Crazy from 1930. William Terwilliger, the violinist. Andrew Cooperstock playing there the music of Georgie Gershwin. And we've got music of George Frideric Handel here on this Tuesday morning. The Concerto Grosso in D Minor, Opus 6, number 10. Sir Neville Mariner and the Academy of St. Martin in the Fields.

0: WRCJ-FM and HD1 Detroit. Sir Neville Mariner, who founded the Academy of St. Martin in the Fields and his partnership with them, is the most recorded of any orchestra and conductor. Sir Neville there with the Academy playing the Concerto Grosso in D minor, music of George Friedrich Handel. Coming up, another great hour of classical music, Beethoven, Lili Boulanger, and of course, our morning Sue's Alarm. 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
1: My name's Ralph Santalpi. I'm from Ann Arbor, Michigan. I'm a pop musician, but I love classical music and I love jazz. And that's what you're listening to, WRCJ-FM and HD1 Detroit.

Music of Beethoven, the Piano Concerto No. 4 in G Major, the finale there, the third movement, a recording made back in January of 1959 at Severance Hall in Cleveland. Leon Fleischer, the great Leon Fleischer, with George Zell and the Cleveland Orchestra. Good morning, I'm Dave Wagner. Welcome back to the Workaday World. A lot of people had, you know, extra days tacked on to their Memorial Day weekend, and we had an extra day too, so it was very nice, but very good to be back here at the old Radio Ranch. Cecilia Sharp this morning at 10 o'clock for the vacationing Haley Taylor. And it is also Ticket Tuesday, and I have tickets to share with the Great Lakes Chamber Music Festival, which is coming up, running in June from the 14th through the 27th. So we'll let you choose the concerts you'd like to attend. This is a little piano trio from A Spring Morning, music of Lily Boulanger, whose real name was Marie-Juliette Olga Boulanger, younger sister of Nadia Boulanger, who lived tragically only 24 years. The Alpine Trio plays Lily Boulanger's music.

Lili Boulanger wrote that in 1918, composed at the end of her all-too-short life. It's called From a Spring Morning. The Alpine Trio played the music. Well, lots to do here on this Tuesday. I mean, come on, it's back to work. It's going to be a beautiful day. Sun is out, nice and warm today. Time right now for our morning Suze Alarm.

Well, as you know, it's been a Detroit tradition for the last 21 years. Yes, every morning at this time, we like to give you a little more, I don't know, courage. Maybe that's it. Some musical courage to get up and do what you need to do today. The Detroit Concert Band, Leonard B. Smith, they always come through with your Sue's Alarm. That's the Thunderer March from 1889, dedicated to the Masonic Columbia Commandery No. 2 Knights Templar of Washington, D.C., of which Sousa was a member. And that's that recording, by the way, is part of a multi-album set of all 160 marches of Sousa recorded between 1973 and 1979, and now available on the Walking Frog compact disc label. Another Sousa Alarm for you tomorrow morning right here on the radio, 90.9 FM. We've got music of Johann Sebastian Bach. This is the Allegro from the Keyboard Concerto No. 4 in A Major. Murray Pariah, the pianist, the Academy of St. Martin in the Fields.

After taking a break from public performance, due to some health reasons and also the fact that he had contracted sepsis and had some numbness, too, in his hands, when Murray Pirai resumed performing, one of the first things he did is make a series of recordings with the Academy of St. Martin in the Fields of all the keyboard works of Johann Sebastian Bach and orchestra. And there is part of one of those recordings, the first CD in this set. The first movement of the keyboard concerto number 4 in A major BWV 1055. Murray Pirai playing beautifully once again. Take a look at our weather forecast for today, and it's going to be beautiful. You know, last week we kind of suffered through the cold weather, and I've made no secret of the fact that I do love the warmer weather. I could just stay under palm trees all year long, which is not possible in Michigan. So, you know, I really enjoy when it does start to warm up, and I hope you do too. Sunshine today, high 85, mostly cloudy tonight, 63. This whole week, actually, is going to be sunny and dry, so says the National Weather Service. Looks like we have any rain in our forecast here. So 87 tomorrow, 79 Thursday, 76 Friday, 74 Saturday, 75 on Sunday. Lots of time to drop the top on the convertible. Symphony number 3 in F major, the fourth movement, music of Brahms, Sir John Eliot Gardiner and the Royal Concertgebouw Orchestra.

0: Johannes Brahms wrote the music and the fourth movement there of his third symphony, the Symphony No. 3 in F major, with John Elliott Gardiner and the Royal Concertgebouw Orchestra. WRCJ-FM and HD1 Detroit. Let's find out what's coming up with the Detroit Symphony Orchestra.
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0: And a week from this Friday, we have another broadcast concert with the Detroit Symphony Orchestra. Look forward to being your host for our very last broadcast of the year, of the Friday morning concerts, heard not only here on WRCJ, but, as you know, across the state of Michigan, in the upper and lower peninsulas, on the Michigan Classical Network. Here's the Cuban Overture, music of George Gershwin from 1932. Gershwin's original intention was to call the piece Rumba. He had come back from a little vacation in Cuba, and he wrote this music, which was premiered at a summer concert with the New York Philharmonic Orchestra at the Lewiston Stadium. And since they had contractual obligations or contractual limitations, they couldn't play the summer concerts of the New York Philharmonic Orchestra. So they became the Stadium Symphony Orchestra of New York. How about that? James Judd and the New Zealand Symphony Orchestra, using their real names.

Some 15,000 people attended the first performance of that piece when it was presented at Lewiston Stadium with the New York Philharmonic Orchestra performing as the Stadium Symphony Orchestra of New York in a summer concert, and the Cuban Overture by George Gershwin. That time around with the New Zealand Symphony Orchestra and James Judd. Taking a look at today in history, it was on this date that Michael Jackson marries Elvis Presley's daughter, Lisa Marie Presley. That was in 1994. Here's Billie Jean by Michael Jackson, originally from the album Thriller, arranged here for two Steinway pianos, Greg Anderson and Elizabeth Joy Rowe.

Yeah, music there of Michael Jackson. That's Billie Jean from the album Thriller. And the really great thing about the piano duo, Greg Anderson and Elizabeth Joy Rowe, they're actually able to play the piano and moonwalk at the same time. Ah, that's really impressive. Ruud Landgaard right now. Ruud Landgaard wrote this in 1946. His symphony number 12 called Helsingborg, Thomas Dausgaard, and the Danish National Symphony Orchestra on WRCJ.

0: RCJ FM and HD1 Detroit. Ruud Landegaard, late romantic Danish composer and organist. His rather unconventional music was with odds with that of his Danish contemporary. He wrote this at a time when he really felt abandoned by the rest of the musical world. His Symphony No. 2, entitled Helsingborg. The final section of the score is marked amok. A composer explodes. Yikes. Thomas Dausgaard and the Danish National Symphony Orchestra. Nothing worse than your composer exploding on you for like no reason at all. That's kind of scary. Nothing scary about the next hour of music. Stick around. We got Mozart, we got Bach, we got John Williams, and our birthday conductor, who's also a composer. Or a composer is also a conductor. We'll see who that is in just a few seconds.
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One of the most successful comic operas of all times, The Magic Flute. Actually, it's called a Singspiel because it contains spoken. It's not sung throughout. It contains spoken dialogue, and it's not in the traditional Italian, as operas were of the day, but rather in German. Sir Neville Mariner and the Academy of St. Martin in the Field. Now, the good news is they played that in English, so there is no confusion for us. Good morning. It is May the 26th, the day after Memorial Day, and I hope your holiday was a good one. We have music next by Eugene Goossens. Actually, there are two Eugene Goossens in music history, so we have to straighten that out. Father and son. Dad was born in 1845, and his grandson, Sir Eugene Goossens, was born in 1893. So there's also Dad, born in 1867. So there are three Eugene Goossens. Anyway, we're talking about the third one. And this is dedicated to the composer's brother, Leon, a world-renowned oboe virtuoso, pastoral, and arlequinade for flute, oboe, and piano. Members here of the London Chamber Music Group.

Sir Eugene Goossens, the grandson. There's Pops from 1845, conductor of opera, and then his son, the violinist and conductor, Eugene Goossens, who was born in 1867. And then the grandson, he is the only one that was actually knighted. Sir Eugene Goossens, born in 1893. So the pastoral there for flute, oboe, and piano with the London Chamber Music Group. Aline Grimaud from her disc entitled Perspectives from a recording made in 2017. The Prelude in E Major from the solo violin Partita number 3, arranged by Sergei Rachmaninoff for the Modern Concert Grand Piano.

Yeah, a bit of Rachmaninoff for you with a little help from Bach. Or was that a little bit of Bach with some help from Rachmaninoff? An arrangement there of the prelude in E major for solo violin, the Partita number 3. Rachmaninoff added all those extra notes and the chords, and Ingormo played them. And here is the march from Raiders of the Lost Ark. We got John Williams music with Paul Bateman and the City of Prague Philharmonic Orchestra.

There are five Indiana Jones films, all of them portrayed by Harrison Ford as Dr. Henry Walton Indiana Jones Jr., a fictional professor of archaeology. The film series created by George Lucas began in 1981 with Raiders of the Lost Ark, and then the sequels went on. We had the march from the very first movie, and we had Paul Bateman and the City of Prague Philharmonic Orchestra. Granada from the Suite Española, Opus 47, music of Isaac Albéniz. Julian Bream plays his guitar.

Well, there's a recording from a number of years ago, Julian Bream playing Granada from the Suite Española, originally for piano, the music of Isaac Albéniz. 34 minutes after the hour of 8 o'clock on a Tuesday morning, May the 26th, it is a Ticket Tuesday, and I've been telling you about the Great Lakes Chamber Music Festival. This has been a Detroit tradition now for, a good quarter of a century. And a number of concerts upcoming in the month of June, from starting June 14th, running all the way through June 27th. You can see all of the different venues and the performers at their website, GreatLakesChamberMusic.org. I mean, too many of them here to even begin mentioning them on the air, but all of them are great. And we're going to give tickets away. And then someone from the Great Lakes Chamber Music Festival will contact you, and you can choose which concert you'd like to go to. How about that? Anytime on their schedule between June 14th and June 27th. So we're going to open up the telephone lines right now for your calls at 313-494-8635. If you won in the last 2 weeks, we ask you to sit on the sidelines and let someone else have a go at it. But here we go. Great Lakes Chamber Music Festival tickets, 313-494-8635. Let's be graceful about it, shall we? Here's a work originally for piano, arranged for violin and piano, called Graceful Ghost.

That was graceful indeed. Graceful Ghost, a rag for violin and piano. One of the three ghost rags by William Baulkham. He was born on this date in 1938, so happy birthday to Bill Baulkham. And we had Gil Shaham playing the violin and Jonathan Feldman playing the piano. Well, we gave tickets away. It was really fun. And Gildana in Bloomfield Hills and Alan in Detroit, they're winners. Great Lakes Chamber Music Festival is coming here to Detroit once again. It does every year in the month of June. Look forward to that starting June 14th through June 27th. Great performers at great venues. You can check it all out at greatlakeschambermusic.org. So here we go to the top of the hour, music of Darius Milhaud and a reworking of music written earlier for some theatrical production in the south of France, all whipped together in the Suite Provençale. We've got Naimé Järvi here and the Detroit Symphony Orchestra.

0: Sweet Provençal, Opus 152, music of Darius Milhaud, the Detroit Symphony Orchestra, and Naomi Yerby. 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
0: I'm Dave Wagner. Good morning. We begin this hour of music with an overture by Jan Sibelius.

Well, what was supposed to be the opening movement of a projected first symphony became a standalone overture in E major. Jan Sibelius wrote it in 1891. Leif Segerstam and the Turku Philharmonic Orchestra. Sometimes you just don't know how things are going to turn out. Well, this turned out rather nicely. A quintet in E-flat major for piano and strings by Robert Schumann. Second movement of same. Arthur Rubinstein, the pianist, and the Guarneri Quartet. A recording made December of 1966. Music of Robert Schumann on WRCJ.

0: Love it when we can, you know, kind of go back to the vault for recordings like that. Second movement of the Quintet in E-flat major for piano and strings by Robert Schumann, the Guarneri Quartet plus one. And what a plus one. Arthur Rubinstein, recording made in December of 1966. WRCJ FM and HD 1 Detroit. Hey, how is that car, old car of yours running?
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0: 67 degrees Fahrenheit, 19 Celsius right now. We have a projected high temperature today, going up to about 83 degrees. There is still some fog out there, believe it or not, but it's going to probably already be gone, if not, by at least another, you know, half an hour or so. Clouds tonight, 61, a chance of showers tomorrow, but otherwise partly sunny, 85 degrees and 73 on Thursday. Hamilton Hardy's arrangement of a tune I think you'll recognize.

The Londonderry Air, of course, here in the United States, we know it as Danny Boy. And Pan Holtney, the violinist, Bryden Thompson, the Ulster Orchestra. Nice arrangement there by Sir Hamilton Hardy. Well, let's dance our way to the top of the hour, shall we? Les Sylphides, a ballet by, well, with music of Friedrich Chopin. He didn't dance it himself. Roy Douglas arranged it here. David Zinman, the Rotterdam Philharmonic Orchestra.

And there's the music of Friedrich Chopin. Roy Douglas arranged piano pieces into the ballet Les Sylphides. We had it played by the Rotterdam Philharmonic Orchestra and David Zinman.

0: The song, "Oh, Whaley Whaley, the Water is Wide," sung there by the King Singers. I'm Dave Wagner. Have a great day. Stay tuned. Cecilia Sharp is here next with great music for you on 90.9 FM.
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birthday tune to start off the Midday Music Show here on 90.9 WRCJ, composed by Franz Joseph Haydn in the early 1760s. Not sure whose birthday it was to commemorate, but hey, it's a birthday song. And if you're celebrating your birthday today or this month, happy birthday to you, and may you have an adventurous, peaceful, and amazing new year. The Franz Liszt Chamber Orchestra and Maestro Janos Rolla conducting to start off this show. Good morning. I am Cecilia Sharp, filling in for Haley Taylor here on the Midday Music Show. Glad to be your guest host for today and the rest of the week. And just looking forward to spending good time with you, enjoying great music. Now, this next piece, we're going to fast forward from the 1760s until about the 1930s, the early 1930s, which is when George Gershwin wrote this classic, I Got Rhythm. Yes, this we're going to listen to the variations for piano and orchestra. And well, you know about the rhythm, either you got it or you don't. And here to show they've got rhythm, the Monte Carlo Opera Orchestra. And Ido DeWart conducting, featuring pianist Warner Haas.

0: A Gershwin classic from 1930, I Got Rhythm, originally composed as a slower version of the song for the 1928 Treasure Girl. Gershwin picked up the tempo and it became a song for the musical Girl Crazy. I Got Rhythm variations for piano and orchestra with the Monte Carlo Opera Orchestra led by Ido DeVoort, featuring pianist Werner Haas. Coming up after these messages, a symphony by Schubert, which is called the Little Symphony. But there's nothing little about this symphony that you're going to hear. You'll enjoy that in just about 1 minute after this.
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0: Good morning and welcome back to the Midday Music Show here on 90.9 WRCJ. I'm your guest host, Cecilia Sharp, C Sharp, filling in for Haley Taylor on this Tuesday, May 26th. It's 10:24 p.m. and I hope that you enjoyed your holiday weekend, your extended holiday weekend. Maybe you were at the festival or just in the yard grilling, whatever you did. I hope that you made the best of it and enjoyed your time. I told you that we would have a symphony, a little symphony, but it's not little. It's 33 minutes and 25 seconds. So a good healthy helping of a Schubert with the Stockholm Sinfonietta and Maestro Neeme Järvi conducting. This is Symphony No. 6 in C major.

0: Franz Schubert's Symphony No. 6 in C major, also known as the Little Symphony, and though as you just heard, it wasn't quite little, it was given that nickname to distinguish it from its later Ninth Symphony, which shared the same key, C major, and that Ninth Symphony was known as the Great C major. Symphony No. 6 in C major, composed between 1817 and 1818, and, you know, Schubert never heard any of his symphonies performed, at least not in a major public performance. He passed away at the young age of 31, and the Symphony No. 6 premiered 6 weeks later in a public performance in Vienna in 1828. Today you heard the Stockholm Symphonietta, led by Maestro Neeme Järvi. Coming up after these messages and a little bit of room for station identification, we'll roll right into the music of Mikhail Ippolitov Ivanov, the Caucasian Sketches. Also on the menu for the 11 o'clock hour, we have the music of Joseph Horowitz, Poulenc, and Nino Rota. All of that's coming up here on the Midday Music Show after this.
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0: 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I'm Cecilia Sharp, filling in for Haley Taylor on this Tuesday, May 26th. Good morning, and thank you for choosing to spend some time here with me today. We are going to start.

ending with a great bang, music from the Russian composer Mikhail Apolitov Ivanov. That was Caucasian Sketches, Opus 10, Suite Number 1 with the Edmonton Symphony Orchestra under the direction of Uri Mayer. Up next, a little bit of piano music for four hands. Piano Sonata for Four Hands, composed by Francis Poulenc, with pianist Jeremy Brown and pianist Seta Tanyel.

0: A bit of piano music to keep you moving. The music of Francis Poulenc, Piano Sonata for Four Hands, with pianist Seta Tanyel and pianist Jeremy Brown. Coming up after these messages, well, it's a little birthday celebration and you don't want to miss it. 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
0: 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I am your guest host, Cecilia Sharp, filling in for Haley Taylor. Glad to be here with you on this Tuesday, May 26th, 2026. Well, today we have a little bit of a birthday celebration as we celebrate the birthday of composer Joseph Horowitz, who was born on this day, May 26, 1926, and would have been 100 years old today. Horowitz was born in Vienna, Austria, and immigrated to England via Belgium in 1938. Later on, he attended the City of Oxford High School and studied music and modern languages, and went to the Royal College of Music in London. His teachers were Gordon Jacob, and later on he studied with the famed Nadia Boulanger. We're going to check out his clarinet concertante with the Royal Ballet Symphonia, led by Gavin Sutherland, featuring clarinetist Ian Scott.

Clarinetist Ian Scott and the Royal Ballet Symphonia, led by Gavin Sutherland in the Clarinet Concertante, celebrating the birthday of composer Joseph Horovitz, who is the man behind that piece of music that you heard. He was born on this day, May 26th, 1926, and he would have been 100 years old today. Happy birthday to composer Joseph Horovitz. Well, from a clarinet concertante, let's shine some light on the bassoon now with this concerto for bassoon and orchestra composed by Nino Rota. We're going to hear from the Virtuosi Italiani under the direction of Marzio Conti with bassoonist Paolo Carlini.

0: Energetic, lively, just the same way that we started the hour, we're ending it with bassoonist Paolo Carlini and I Virtuosi Italiani, Marzio Canti, the conductor, performing Concerto for Bassoon and Orchestra, penned by Nino Rota, composed between 1974 and 1977. There's more music coming up for you on the Midday Music Show. And matter of fact, get ready for lunchtime because your box lunch is coming up after this.
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0: Good afternoon, and welcome back to the Midday Music Show here on 90.9 WRCJ. I'm your guest host, Cecilia Sharp, in for Haley Taylor, and happy to be with you on this May 26th. It's Tuesday, and it's time for your box lunch. Today's box lunch is Sweet, BWV 996, transcribed for harp by Yolanda Condonassis. And of course, we're going to hear from harpist Yolanda Condonassis. This piece was written between 1708 and 1717 and originally was composed for lute and harpsichord in E minor. Let's get ready to enjoy a little bit of lunch with harpist Yolanda Condonassis. This is your box lunch.

starting off your Box Lunch with Johann Sebastian Bach's Suite BWV 996, originally for lute or harpsichord in E minor. The version that you heard today was transcribed for harp by Yolanda Condonassis, who you heard performing. And you know, listening to that piece, I realized it was the music I didn't know that I needed to hear. It was so relaxing. And it just, you know, helped me to take a little step back, take a deep breath. You know, your mind is going, the day is going, and the energy is great, but sometimes you just need to inhale, exhale, and relax. And I didn't realize I needed that. So hopefully you enjoyed it as much as I did, because I enjoy the music right along with you. Let's keep the lunchtime going, having another side dish. Let's have a side dish of Vivaldi. This piece was originally for violin, but we're going to hear, a little bit of trumpet. So trumpet concerto in A flat major with Herbert von Karajan leading the Berlin Philharmonic Orchestra as trumpeter Maurice André steps into the spotlight.

Definitely taking in this lunchtime hour, trumpeter Maurice André, you heard there, who learned to play the trumpet from his father, who was a minor. Maurice André was joined by the Berlin Philharmonic Orchestra, led by Herbert von Karajan, in the work of Antonio Vivaldi, Trumpet Concerto in A-flat major, arranged from a violin sonata in F major. This is the Midday Music Show here on 90.9 WRCJ, and you are in the middle of your box lunch hour. Let's head over into the music of Maurice Ravel. This is his sonatine in F sharp minor with pianist Seongjin Cho. This is to celebrate Ravel's 150th birthday in 2025. Cho, the winner of the 2015 Chopin International Competition, recorded all of Ravel's piano works. And this piece that you're going to hear was written by Ravel in answer to a 1903 newspaper announcement asking for a piano sonata in F sharp with a prize of 100 francs. This is Maurice Ravel's Sonatine in F sharp minor with pianist Seongjin Cho.

0: Pianist Hsien Jin Cho performing the work of Maurice Ravel, Sonatine in F-sharp minor. Ravel wrote this piece in answer to a newspaper announcement asking for a piano sonata in F-sharp with a prize of 100 francs. Now, that was the newspaper. Nowadays, it's on like social media. Somebody will say, hey, calling out so-and-so to do something, and then, you know, they tag them. But I guess the newspaper back then in 1903, that was the tag, and Ravel did respond. This is your Box Lunch on the Midday Music Show, and I'm your guest host, Cecilia Sharp. Coming up after these messages, we'll have an English country ball and wrap things up with a summer piece by Frank Bridge. All that and more coming up on 90.9 WRCJ.
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0: 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I'm your guest host, Cecilia Sharp, in for Haley Taylor, and I will be here with you all this week and looking forward to our time together. As part of our box lunch, we have music, an English country ball with the Baltimore Consort, and there are five movements to this piece. They are All in a Garden Green, Parson's Farewell, Beggar Boy, John Come Kiss Me, Now, and Newcastle.

Doing a little jig over here in my seat to Frank Bridges' Summer Symphonic Poem for Orchestra here at the Royal Liverpool Philharmonic under the direction of, perhaps you didn't hear that, you heard an English country ball, a traditional English song with the Baltimore Consorts. And to wrap things up, you'll hear the music of Frank Bridges' Summer, a symphonic poem for orchestra with the Royal Liverpool Philharmonic and Sir Charles Groves on the podium.

The music of Frank Bridge, Summer, a symphonic poem for orchestra, first premiered in March of 1916. I guess there was some wishful thinking there for a little bit of summer weather during the winter spring. And we're hoping for some consistent summer weather here in Michigan as well. The Royal Liverpool Philharmonic Orchestra with Sir Charles Groves on the podium wrapping up this lunchtime hour here on the Midday Music Show. Coming up, we're going to roll right into the music of Mozart. Also on the list, the music of Bolcom, Sir Eugene Goossens, and Joaquin Rodrigo. That's all coming up and much more on your home for Classical Days and Jazzy Nights 90.9 WRCJ.

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Rolling into the final hour of the Midday Music Show with the music of Wolfgang Amadeus Mozart, Symphony No. 17 in G major with the Northern Chamber Orchestra and Maestro Nicholas Ward, composed when Mozart was just 16 years old. Well, it's time for a little bit of birthday celebration here on the Midday Music Show. We are celebrating the birthday of composer Sir Eugene Goossens, who was born on this day, May 26, 1893. Eugene Goossens was born to a conductor and violinist, and his mother was an opera singer. We're going to enjoy his suite, Opus 6 for flute, violin, and harp, with members of the London Chamber Music Group. On the flute, Suzanne Meilen, harpist Christina Rice, and on the violin, Jan-Peter Schmolke.

0: harpist Christina Rice, flautist Susan Mylan, and violinist Jan-Peter Schmolk, members of the London Chamber Music Group, helping us to celebrate the birthday of composer Sir Eugene Goossens, who was born on this day, May 26, 1893. That was his work, Suite Opus 6 for flute, violin, and harp. Coming up after these messages, the birthday celebrations continue, so stick around. I'll be back with more music after this.
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0: Good afternoon. It's the Midday Music Show here on 90.9 WRCJ. I'm your guest host, Cecilia Sharp, filling in for Haley Taylor, who is on a much-deserved vacation this week. I'll be here with you for the rest of the week. As promised, we have more birthday shenanigans going on as we celebrate the birthday of our very own William Bolcom, who was born today, May 26, 1938. And he turns 88 years old. Happy birthday, Mr. Bolcom. Really incredible guy. I've had the privilege and honor of interviewing he and his wife. And oh my gosh, so much information and wisdom, but full of so many laughs. And so I'm so glad to be able to wish Mr. Bolcom a happy birthday on today, May 26th. To celebrate his birthday, we're going to enjoy a performance by pianist Spencer Meyer playing William Bolcom's Estella Rag.

Pianist Spencer Meyer with a performance of Mr. William Bolcom's Estella Rag Latino, celebrating the birthday of Mr. William Bolcom, who turns 88 today. Mr. Bolcom, a winner of the Pulitzer Prize and the National Medal of Arts, he taught composition at the University of Michigan from 1973 to 2008. Happy birthday, Mr. Bolcom. To wrap up the Midday Music Show, we're going to close things out with the music of Joaquin Rodrigo. This is the Concierto Pastoral for Flute and Orchestra, with Enrique Batiz at the helm, leading the Royal Philharmonic Orchestra, and we will feature flautist Lisa Hansen.

0: Joaquin Rodrigo's 1978 piece, the Concierto Pastoral for Flute and Orchestra, commissioned by James Galway, who gave the premiere. Today we heard flautist Lisa Hansen, who was accompanied by the Royal Philharmonic Orchestra under the direction of Enrique Batiz. That does it for the Midday Music Show here on 90.9 WRCJ. I'm your guest host, Cecilia Sharp. Up next is more music, so stick around. 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This is 90.9 WRCJ.
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2: As a freelance harpist, I've spent decades crisscrossing Metro Detroit. 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
4: 90.9 Drive Time Elixir Time for the Tuesday show. I'm Peter Wharf. Welcome aboard. Thanks, Haley, for Midday Music. As always, she's your host from 10 until 2 o'clock, right after Dave Wagner's morning show, which gets us started at 5 in the morning with classical music until 10. And then Haley, 10 to 2. I'm with you till 6. And it's Bill McLaughlin with Exploring Music every weeknight, 6 to 7 p.m. Start off with this recorder concerto by Tony V on RCJ.

0: Recorder boss Marion Verbruggen with the virtuoso recorder music in that concerto by Antonio Vivaldi. 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
0: 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You know about that.

a superstar trio with the piano trio by Robert Schumann. So much piano music by Robert Schumann might be the single most important instrument, got to be the most important instrument in his entire catalog, between solo piano music, chamber music, art songs for voice and piano, the singular and great piano concerto, Life over Ansnes on the keyboard there with Christian and Tanya Tetzloff, cello and violin. Christian on the violin, Tanya on the cello, playing Schumann on WRCJ-FM. Composition next by Josef Horowitz. This is his trumpet concerto, James Watson, with the Royal Ballet Sinfonia.

0: The Trumpet Concerto by the composer who lived nearly a century, 1926 to 2022, for the composer and professor of composition at the Royal College of Music, Joseph Horowitz. He was born in the musical capital of the turn of the 20th century, born in Vienna, and studied with both Gordon Jacob and Nadia Boulanger, so some strong training there for the composer Joseph Horowitz. The Trumpet Concerto was played by James Watson with the Royal Ballet Sinfonia.
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2: I'm Dave Wagner from the heart of Midtown Detroit. 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

WRCJ-FM with Felix Mendelssohn's music. Felix was inspired by the remote Hebrides Islands of Scotland. He also wrote the Scottish Symphony. He was impressed by some of these gritty, sometimes scary, almost creepy Scottish locations like Fingal's Cave. That's the other name of the Hebrides Overture. Felix Mendelssohn's music, anyway, one of his most famous compositions. Christian Thielemann and the musicians of the Vienna Philharmonic on WRCJ-FM. I'm Peter Wharf. It's the Tuesday Drive Time Elixir, another signature work next. The Spanish Dance from La Vida Breve, The Short Life by Manuel de Falla.

A Mendelssohn masterwork inspired by Scotland led off this hour of the Drive Time Elixir. Two Spanish-inspired compositions now. That was The Spanish Dance from La Vida Breve, The Short Life, the ballet by Manuel de Falla. And here's a scene from Spain from Georges Bizet.

The Toreador song from Georges Bizet's final composition, his magnum opus, the opera Carmen, on WRCJ-FM. Here's one of the most memorable moments from so many from film composer John Williams. It's the theme from the 1993 Steven Spielberg movie Schindler's List. Special arrangement here for violin and orchestra. Itzhak Perlman with the Pittsburgh Symphony Orchestra.

Itzhak Perlman, the Pittsburgh Symphony Orchestra. That was recorded at the Pittsburgh Symphony's home, Heinz Hall in Pittsburgh, and music of John Williams from the 1993 Steven Spielberg film, Schindler's List, 90.9 FM Detroit. This is the instrument of Mozart's time. Before the modern piano, there was the forte piano. And this is one of those vintage instruments played by Rudolf Buchbinder with Concertus Musicus of Vienna. Last movement of Mozart's 23rd Piano Concerto.

0: WRCJFM, Rudolf Buchbinder was the forte pianist, playing the instrument of Mozart's time called the forte piano, which was a new development in Mozart's time because it was one of the first touch-sensitive keyboard instruments. It says so in the name, forte piano, depending on how you struck the keys of that instrument. Concertus Musicus of Vienna accompanying Rudolf Buchbinder with the last movement of Mozart's 23rd on 90.9.
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Richard Wagner breaks down the traditional ideas of composition, musical structure, and harmonic language, especially in the opera. Tristan and Isolde, the prelude in Liebestod, is also presented as instrumental music. We just heard that arrangement on WRCJFM's Drive Time Elixir. Peter Warfare of the show until 6 o'clock, then it's Bill McLaughlin, your Peabody Award-winning radio host, with exploring music from 6 until 7 p.m. Franz Schubert next.

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2: As a freelance harpist, I've spent decades crisscrossing Metro Detroit. 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
3: 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Great job.

January 1971 was the recording date. Philharmonic Hall, later Avery Fisher Hall, then David Geffen Hall, same place, Lincoln Center in New York City. And that's another classic from Lenny and the Phil, one of the Franz Liszt Hungarian Rhapsodies. Leonard Bernstein, the New York Philharmonic on WRCJ-FM. I'm Peter Wharf. Welcome to today's Drive Time Elixir.

Maybe you have some George Melacrino recordings in your LP collection. Really interesting character who lived from 1909 to 1965. This musician was a violin prodigy, also played viola, oboe, clarinet, saxophone. I mean, he had like most of the orchestra covered, this guy. And later on in his musical career, which also included composing film music, he formed his own orchestra. So, like I say, he made dozens and dozens of RCA Victor recordings and was probably most identified in these recordings by his lush string arrangements. Figures he's a violin player himself. George Melacrino's own music on WRCJ FM Drive Time Elixir. Playful stuff called Les Jeux, The Game, by George Melacrino. Frédéric Chopin next, one of his piano impromptus.

One of the complete Chopin recordings by Vladimir Ashkenazy, a Chopin impromptu on 90.9 FM. Dennis Russell Davies next, taking the podium to conduct the Stuttgart Chamber Orchestra with this music by Philip Glass.

Some music by Philip Glass that was part of a collaboration with the sitar composer and virtuoso performer Ravi Shankar. This was actually a part of a bridge between two Shankar raga improvisations. So I guess it would be sort of like the middle movement, right? It's entitled Passages. Yeah, that makes sense. Philip Glass's music, played by the Stuttgart Radio Orchestra with the Rascher Saxophone Quartet on WRCJ-FM. Here's one of my all-time favorite pieces. We're going to hear the last movement of the work of the great film composer of the Golden Age of Hollywood. I'm talking about Erich Wolfgang Korngold and a lot of the themes from music from the 1930s and 40s that he composed for movies shows up in his magnificent and now very popular violin concerto. We're going to hear the third movement played by Lisa Furchman with the Prague Symphony.

0: Violinist Lisa Furchman has served as concertmaster with multiple European orchestras at the highest level, and you can certainly tell as she takes the stage as a soloist with the Prague Symphony Orchestra, the brilliant final movement of the Eric Wolfgang Violin Concerto. 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
1: 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It's more than a concert. It's a show.

0: Hi, I'm Dave Wagner. As a young kid growing up on the east side of Detroit, I was never far away from my trusty transistor radio. 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
1: 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I mean the early part of the day, 5 a.m. to 10 a.m. with great classical music with Dave Wagner on the morning show here on WRCJ-FM.

Earlier on today's Drive Time Elixir, we heard some of John Williams' music from Schindler's List, a very different side of John Williams' composing catalog. We fast forward from 1993 to 2011, and the film is called The Adventures of Tintin, animated feature film based on the Belgian classic comic book. And again, like Schindler's List, directed by Steven Spielberg, The Adventures of Tintin, John Williams music on WRCJ-FM. A Michigan connection to this next composition, longtime professor of composition at the University of Michigan, William Bolcom's music. The piece is entitled Dream Shadows, and it's played by pianist Spencer Meyer.

William Bolcom, Pulitzer Prize winner, National Medal of Arts recipient, taught composition at the University of Michigan for decades, 1973 to 2008. One of the many works from his catalog for solo piano, Spencer Meyer performing Dream Shadows by William Bolcom here on WRCJFM's Drive Time Elixir. Classic Willy Bolsikovsky next with the Vienna Philharmonic and Johann Strauss Jr. It's the Emperor Waltz.

0: Johann Strauss Jr.'s Kaiser Waltz, the Emperor Waltz from the Vienna Philharmonic on WRCJ.
1: 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Featuring Melinda Doolittle, Jimmy Harrod, and conductor Enrico Lopez Yanez, live at Orchestra Hall. 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

Encore from Marion Verbruggen, who opened today's Drive Time Elixir. There she was with another of those brilliant Vivaldi recorder concertos with the Philharmonia Baroque Orchestra on WRCJ-FM in Detroit. Peter Wharf here with the Drive Time Elixir. Here's the Paul Lewis Miniature Symphony with the Royal Ballet Sinfonia.

It sounded like a miniature symphony, didn't it? Because that's exactly what it was. That's the name of the composition by Paul Lewis. Not the pianist, but the English composer. A miniature symphony by Paul Lewis. The Royal Ballet Sinfonia on WRCJ FM. Pianist Angela Hewitt next. Here's music by Emmanuel Chabrier.

Pianist Angela Hewitt working her way south the next month or so. She's in Finland for her next concert next week. Then she heads down to London and then down to Italy for recital performances on those three locations. Angela Hewitt, the pianist, playing Emmanuel Chabrier on listener-supported WRCJ-FM.

So often with the music of Frederick Delius, I think you can just feel yourself unwind, feel the pace slow down, feel maybe the humidity come up a little bit, and you just kind of take it easy, especially to that pastoral music of Frederick Delius entitled Summer Night on the River, one of his signature works on WRCJ-FM. Speaking of signature works, how about some Tchaikovsky?

0: Peter Tchaikovsky places his rousing movement of his Symphony No. 6, the Pathétique, as movement number 3 before the kind of dark, tragic ending of the Pathétique Symphony. That was the 3rd movement played by the Moscow Symphony Orchestra here on WRCJ FM's Drive Time Elixir.
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Ticket to Ride was originally part of the film soundtrack from the Beatles movie Help, and later released as its own single in 1965, the Lennon-McCartney tune, played by guitarist Garen Selscher with the members of the Gothenburg Symphony on WRCJ-FM. All right, to wrap up today's Drive Time Elixir, Bernstein, Beethoven.

0: Like I said, Bernstein and Beethoven with the great pianist Rudolf Serkin as the soloist, New York Philharmonic, and the last movement of Beethoven's Third Piano Concerto to wrap up today's Drive Time Elixir. I'm Peter Wharf. Thanks for hanging around with us and the great music today on the Drive Time Elixir. Hang out with Bill. 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
3: Hello there, and welcome to Exploring Music. It's Bill McLaughlin here. We are listening to Beethoven piano sonatas all week long, most of them taken from this wonderful recording made by Arthur Schnabel, and these recordings are marvelous. In yesterday's show, we wound up with two-thirds of the Pathetique Sonata, and I promised you we would get the finale, which is a lovely rondo. Here now is the finale of Beethoven's Sonata in C minor, Opus 13, which is nicknamed Pathetique. Here's Arthur Schnabel.

I love the way he ends that. He sets us up, those couple of pianissimo, timid, almost, entrances, and then furious at the end, triplets. Beethoven is a master of going back and forth between one emotion and the next, and there's a spot in the middle of this movement, which I love. He's actually doing two things at once. After a stormy first movement, a transcendent second movement, he's kind of a calmer third movement, and he also loves to have a chance to show off his skill at counterpoint. Check this out. Here's a little passage. It's marked piano and tranquilo, so soft and slow and calm.

See what he's doing? He's turned the counterpoint upside down. First he plays it this way. And then plus syncopations. He's playing with counterpoint like a kid. That Beethoven. We'll hear very little of that sense of humor in this next movement from the Piano Sonata No. 7 in D major, Opus 10, No. 3. There's a movement marked largo e mesto. Largo is very slow, and mesto is a kind of profound sadness. This is a big piece, almost 12 minutes long. It's just the middle movement of a piano sonata. But in this movement lurks already Schubert and, I think, some of the slow movements of Gustav Mahler. See what you think. Here's Arthur Schnabel playing Largo e Mesto. And I think after hearing such tragic music, we better do as Beethoven suggests and hear the little minuetto, the third movement. Here's Arthur Schnabel playing from the Piano Sonata in D, Opus 10, No. 3, the second movement, Largo e Mesto, and minuetto.

The charming, the ending. This is right around the time, 1798, in which Beethoven is releasing his first set of string quartets, the Opus 18 quartets, six wonderful quartets. And the piano sonatas and the quartets go together. You can hear Beethoven in a way, I think, using the piano sonata as a sort of laboratory for himself to try out some of these things. He has yet to write his first symphony. That's coming up next. So we just move from two movements of the piano sonata, Opus 10, number 3, Largo e Mestro, the big D minor brooding movement, and the charming minuetto that has echoes of Haydn. And now let's move to the first movement of his sonata in E major, Opus 14, number 1. This is 1801, same year as the first symphony, and there's a kind of clarity about the writing here that's remarkable. Once again, Arthur Schnabel, first movement, E major sonata, Opus 14, number 1.

pianissimo ritardando un pochettino, just a little tiny bit, slowing up at the very end. And there again, he's using that trick of invertible counterpoint, the music that came at first in the soprano. Now comes in the bass. In a great note. Again, yeah. Beethoven. Amazing intuition. Arthur Schnabel playing the first movement of the E major sonata. That is opus 14, number 1, music from 18.1. Time for one more movement from that E major sonata. It's a beauty, and it doesn't get played as much as some of the others. Here's the second movement, Allegretto. Once again, Arthur Schnabel.

0: That's another movement which just disappears. Piano, decrescendo, pianissimo, even softer, a couple of notes. And then Beethoven marks in a measure of rest with a fermata. The piece is not over after those last three notes. Time to breathe. It's composed in. You're tuned into Exploring Music, and we are having a ball this week listening to wonderful recordings of Beethoven's piano sonatas, most of them drawn from this remarkable set, which was recorded by Arthur Schnabel, the great Austrian pianist, in the years 1932 to 38. Hard to believe the recordings made so long ago have been put in such wonderful shape so we can actually hear all of the clarity and the warmth of his playing. Drop us a line, write to us via our website, exploringmusic.org.
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0: I guess if a composer writes one or two really big hits in a lifetime, you ought to be satisfied. And with Mozart, there are so many. With Bach, there are so many. With Beethoven, there are quite a few, too. But we're coming up on one of the biggest ones now. Here's the first movement of the Moonlight Sonata, as played by Arthur Schnabel. Now, this will be interesting for some of you. Listen to the tempo. Just listen. We'll talk about it in a minute. Here's Schnabel playing first movement of the Moonlight Sonata.

Beethoven didn't call that sonata Moonlight. That title came from a poet. What Beethoven did call it is interesting. It's Sonata Quasi Una Fantasia. So sonata almost in the form of a fantasy. And Beethoven dedicated it to a beautiful young countess, Giulia Guicciardi. She had taken some lessons with Beethoven. I think he'd probably fallen for her. And she had the good sense to keep right on moving. Beethoven wasn't a great marriage prospect, as fascinating a fellow as he was. So what did you think about Maestro Schnabel's tempo in that Beethoven sonata? My guess is if you play the sonata yourself, or maybe even your kids have played it, because the first movement is not too hard, at least in the beginning. Forget the last movement. That is very difficult. But most people take Beethoven's marking, adagio sostenuto, which means slow and sustained. They take it very seriously, and they also have this romantic image. Here's this moonlight on the water. It's a dream. It's a fantasy. It suggests a slower tempo. Now, I have to say, I grew up with a much slower version of this. I better explain myself. I didn't start piano lessons as a kid until I was about 13 years old, but about 3 or 4 months in, it was playing I Was a Goner, and my pop very kindly brought home a recording of Rudolf Serkin playing 3 Beethoven sonatas. It happened to be Pathetik, Moonlight, and Appassionata, 3 of the big ones. So I grew up wearing this record out and absorbing a much slower version from Serkin of this adagio sostenuto, very romantic version. And I think just for sentimental reasons and as a sort of salute to my old man who's gone now for putting me in the right direction, I'd like to hear that entire Serkin recording now. So as much as I love that classical version given us by Arthur Schnabel, let's hear the entire Moonlight Sonata as played by Rudolf Serkin.

animato e tempestoso, and then crescendo e incalzando, it should burn. That's the ending, as marked in by Beethoven. That was Rudolf Serkin playing the entire Beethoven Moonlight Sonata recording I pretty much memorized as a youngster. Well, it is wonderful to listen to these Beethoven sonatas with you. At my age, I mostly look at one sonata at a time. It's all I can handle, and some of them I can't handle at all after all these years. But I want to thank my friend Tim Page for recommending to all of us that we listen to this beautiful set of recordings from Arthur Schnabel. And that's what we're going to be doing for the rest of the week. Hope you can join us. We're moving ahead. 32 sonatas. We won't get through all of them, but we'll hit a lot of the high points. And there are a lot of high points. Okay, goodbye for now. I'll see you tomorrow.

0: 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Our production assistants are Ella Pinsloop, Eric Opland, Adela Skoronsky, and Weston Williams. Rebecca Neistat is the WFMT production and syndication manager. 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I'm Bill McLaughlin. 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

from an album called The Sistering, featuring the combined voices of four great vocalists, Nina Freelon, Lois Deloche, Lenora Zinzale-Helm, and Kate McGarry. Kate McGarry, the principal vocalist and composer of that tune called The Circle. It also featured guitarist Keith Gans and pianist Miki Hayama. Opening this jazz hour, hi, I'm your host, John Hill,

saxophonist Branford Marsalis, who has kept the quartet together in some incarnation since the middle 80s, this time from 2003, the album Eternal, the tune The Lonely Swan, written by the pianist here Joey Calderazzo, with bassist Eric Rivas and Jeff Tane Watts on drums. Branford Marsalis from Eternal. We heard the tune Trinity opening the set from vibist Joel Ross. Joel Ross and the album called Gospel with saxophonists Josh Johnson and Maria Grand, the pianist Jeremy Corin, bassist Kanoa Mindenhall, and Jeremy Dutton on drums. The tune we heard, Trinity, Father, Son, and Holy Spirit. Each tune on this album corresponds with a Bible verse, thus the title of the collection, Gospel. We're listening to jazz. I'm John Hill. Giant Steps from pianist Michel Camilo.

saxophonist John Coltrane, recorded in 1960, released on an album called Coltrane's Sound in 1964. Equinox, with McCoy Tyner at the piano, Steve Davis was the bassist, Elvin Jones on drums. The unique vocal stylings of Leon Thomas opened that set, recorded at the Berlin Philharmonic Hall in 1970 with saxophonist Oliver Nelson. Arthur Sterling was the pianist, Gunter Linz on bass, Lex Humphreys was the drummer, Sonny Morgan on congas, Leon Thomas also playing the African wood flute on that tune, Echoes, from the album Leon Thomas in Berlin. We're listening to jazz.

Colby and Miles, and you can take the Fifth Amendment, that is. You better stand up for your rights, 'cause you might not be standing too long. I'm gonna stop all this confusion. I'm gonna

to that barber supply shop. Get me a pearl hand, double-edged hologram, super blue blade, adjustable stainless steel, honed edge, both blades on the same side.

0: come my dog didn't bark when you came around?
1: A decidedly homicidal Mac Rebinac. That's Dr. John from Going Back to New Orleans. Saxophonist Sherelle Cassidy ahead of it from her album Gratitude. We heard In the Spirit with pianist Cyrus Chestnut, bassist Christian McBride, and drummer Lewis Nash, and a supreme version of Ping Pong from drummer Hart Blakey's Jazz Messengers, featuring the composer Wayne Shorter on sax, trumpeter Lee Morgan, pianist Bobby Timmons, bassist Jimmy Merritt, from the album Roots and Herbs. I'm John Hill. Thanks for joining me. I'll see you later.
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Thanks.